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1: 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P.S. 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

you hear someone talk about Lynn Creek, Honey Creek, and Loose Creek, and you know they're not referring to a body of water, you're in the right place. 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

day, Potts Farm was a place to go. Load a truck up, hit the dirt road. 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Light the bonfire and call the girls. King in the can and the Marlboro man. Jack and Jim were a few good men. Where you learn how to kiss and cuss and fight too. Better watch out for the boys in blue. And all this small town, he said, she said. Ain't it funny how rumors spread like I know something y'all don't know. Man, that talk is getting old. You better mind your business, man. Watch your mouth. Before I have to knock that loud mouth out. I'm tired of talking, man. Y'all ain't listening. Them old

back and think about them good old days, the way we were raising our southern ways. And we like cornbread and biscuits, and if it's broke around here, we fix it. 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So if you really want to know how it feels to get off the

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1: Hi, everyone. I'm Craig Orndorff. This is Weekend in the Country, the show where we listen to the country music memories. Greetings, friends. So good to be with you once again as we get ready for another edition of the show that features some of the greatest country music of our lifetime. Coming up, we'll play the most popular records from this weekend in our spotlight year. Now, along with the great music, we also include some information and features about what life was like back then. And today, that time period is late July 1995. Yeah, we'll have the biggest country hits in the USA from this weekend 31 years ago. Well, that's what's on the docket today, so make yourself comfortable and get ready for this weekend in the country. And we tee up the show with song number 20 on the countdown from that weekend. Here's Clay Walker, My Heart Will Never Know.

5 of the first 6 singles released by Clay Walker went to the top of the chart. This one didn't have as much power. It peaked at number 16 and was down to number 20 this week in 1995. My Heart Will Never Know. Now, on the upswing of the countdown this week was Pam Tillis. This one would crack the top 5, and it was sitting at number 19 this weekend, In Between Dances. There's

0: Here's Pam Tillis, In Between Dances. That was the fifth and final single from her biggest album, Sweetheart's Dance. It went platinum, and it produced four top five singles, including the number one, Mi Vida Loca. And In Between Dances was at number 19 this week in 1995. It would make it to number three. Well, it was hot in July of 1995, especially in Chicago.
1: At first, it seemed like any other summer in Chicago. 97 degrees by Wednesday, and the kids had gotten to the fire hydrants. Thursday, and the heat began to get our attention. 106 degrees, a new record. And city services start to unravel. The open hydrants cause water pressure to drop throughout the city, and 23 cooling centers are forced to close. Friday, another 100-degree day. The weekend, and Chicago's heat continues unabated. The heat is hard-baked now, no longer an amusement or a nuisance. It's a full-fledged killer. By Monday, the city's worst fears had been realized. Death toll soared, more than 117 on Monday alone. All told, more than 400 dead due to the heat.
0: That's Bill Curtis at WBBM Chicago. When the heat wave hit the Midwest in the middle of July, the death total in Chicago alone was 739. The heat moved on to the east. Pittsburgh hit 100. Danbury, Connecticut, 106, the hottest day in Connecticut history. And it made 99 in Toronto. And along with the heat was the unprecedented humidity at levels they rarely experience in the northern latitudes. Things had cooled down in the Midwest, although it was back in the 90s this weekend, 100s in the plains, and well into the 100s in Texas and the Southwest. But the weather was deadly in the summer of 1995. And we get back to the countdown from the end of July in 95 with Alabama in at number 18.

0: Alabama was song number 18 this week in 1995. She Ain't Your Ordinary Girl. That was moving up the chart, and it would peak at number 2.
1: The biggest media deal in history will unite two of the best brand names in entertainment, putting ABC under a Disney kingdom, which includes the Disney Channel, movie studios, and a powerful syndication division. The size and surprise of the deal shocked the media world and Wall Street, which was waiting instead for word of a deal between Westinghouse and CBS. But at $19 billion, the ABC-Disney deal is more than 3 times as large, and by all accounts, a dream combination.
2: Today we are surrounded by monuments to some of the greatest figures in our history, while we gather at this, our newest national memorial, to remember and honor the Americans who fought for freedom in Korea. In 1950, our nation was weary of war, but 1.5 million Americans left their family and friends and their homes to help to defend freedom for a determined ally halfway around the world, or as the monument said, a place they had never been and a people they never met.
0: A couple of events had happened in the final week of July 1995. We had Terry Keenan of CNN reporting on Disney's acquisition of Capital Cities ABC. And also, President Bill Clinton at the dedication of the Korean War Veterans Memorial in Washington, D.C. And coincidentally, there's an Arkansas native at number 17 as we get back to the countdown this week in 95. Here's Jeff Carson, Not On Your Love.
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0: Out of Gravette, Arkansas, that's Jeff Carson, who was 30 years old this week in 1995, and he had song number 17 on the chart, Not On Your Love. 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
0: Every week here on the show, we take a little walk down memory lane and play the biggest hits from our selected year. And today, it's the end of July in 1995. And in the Billboard Top 20 that weekend, there were three artists who were 40 years of age. One of those was at number 16. It's James House. This is me missing you.

0: Our Sacramento, California native James House, who was a writer for Diamond Rio and Dwight Yoakam. That was his biggest hit as a performer. His only top 20 record, This Is Me, Missing You, at number 16 this week in 1995. It would make it to number 6. Well, here's our second native of Vidor, Texas. We had Clay Walker before at number 20, and at number 15, it's Tracy Byrd, Walking to Jerusalem.
1: I dress

0: There's Tracy Byrd with the lead single from his album Love Lessons, and that was Walking to Jerusalem at number 15 this week at 95, and that's as high as it would go.
1: Would you like to try new Snackwell cereal bars?
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5: Alchemists, feeling better fast never tasted so good.
0: Well, there's three things we had in 1995, but we don't have any more. Alchemists from Alka-Seltzer, with Charles Kimbrough, the pitch man. He played the stuffy anchorman Jim Dial on Murphy Brown. Blockbuster Video, there's one store left. That's in Bend, Oregon. And also, Snackwells are no more. They started with cookies, and here in 1995, they introduced the breakfast bar. They, too, are gone from the shelves. Ah, but the music from the summer of 95 is right here. And we're up to number 14 from the countdown that weekend with a group known as Perfect Stranger. You have the right to remain silent. Can I have-

0: That's the four-man band out of Carthage, Texas. Perfect Stranger, Steve Murray, Richard Raines, Shane Morrison, and Andy Ginn. That was their debut single, You Have the Right to Remain Silent, at number 14 this week in 1995, on its way up to number 4. That would be their only record to crack the top 50.
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6: I'm Craig Orndorff in the Shenandoah Valley of Virginia, and today we've gone back to July of 1995. And in the top 20 of the Billboard Hot Country Singles chart that week, there were four bands. We've already heard two of them, Alabama and Perfect Stranger. And here's another group at number 13. This is Black Hawk. That's Just About Right.
7: My old

0: Henry Paul, Van Stevenson, and Dave Robbins. Blackhawk. That's just about right. The fifth and final single from their debut album. And after hitting number 7, it was down to number 13 this week in 1995.
1: I want this mark all the way back to Earth with time to spare. We never lost an American in space. We're sure as hell not going to lose one on my watch. Failure is not an option.
2: Fight and you may die. Run and you'll live. At least a while. And dying in your beds many years from now, would you be willing to trade all the days from this day to that for one chance, just one chance, to come back here and tell our enemies that they may take our lives, but they'll never take our freedom?
3: The 8 of us go forth, not back, to protect our king from the foe's attack.
4: Chess pawns, clock, matches, all physical objects man-made.
3: Small in size, light in weight.
4: It's the connection.
3: With all due respect, sir, I think that's why they call him the Riddler.
0: Some of the big movies from the summer of 95. Val Kilmer took the role of the Caped Crusader in Batman Forever.

On Apollo 13 had Tom Hanks, Kevin Bacon, Bill Paxton, Gary Sinise, and Ed Harris. Disney's Pocahontas came out that summer, and number one at the box office this week was Kevin Costner's Waterworld, which turned out to be a flop. Well, the tune at number 12 on the countdown this week definitely was not a flop. It was the fifth straight top 10 for Neil McCoy. They're playing our song.

0: Yeah, they're playing our song. That's Neil McCoy. After topping out at number 3, it was down to number 12 this week in 1995. We're fondly remembering the summer of 31 years ago on this weekend in the country.
1: When you first saw her, she was out walking her dog. 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Your foot was on the gas and her life was on the line. 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
1: It's the end of July in 1995 on today's show, and I'm Craig Orndorff counting down the hits from that weekend, according to the tabulations by the Billboard Hot Country Singles Chart. And we're up to number 11 from that week with the youngest member of the top 20. It's 24-year-old Rick Trevino. This is Bobby Ann Mason.

0: Mason. Must have been quite a gal. Rick Trevino and Bobby Ann Mason. Song number 11 this week in 95, headed up to number 6. Well, in that summer of 95, there were congressional hearings going on. And one of those was Whitewater, the failed real estate project in Arkansas that involved the president and first lady. And this week they were focusing on missing billing records.
1: Did anyone in the Clinton administration remove documents from the office of presidential aide Vincent Foster in some sort of cover-up following Foster's suicide?
2: In the most dramatic development yet, a Secret Service officer swore he saw Mrs. Clinton's chief of staff, Maggie Williams, bringing a stack of documents out of Vince Foster's office in the hours after he died.
3: What was she carrying?
4: She was carrying what I would describe as folders.
2: Which, O'Neill went on to say, she took to her own office and then...
4: and came out within a few more seconds and locked the door.
2: But Democrats said O'Neill was so confused about details, his account was suspect. And Williams herself said it just did not happen, that she took nothing and that two voluntary polygraph tests showed she was telling the truth.
5: While senators were split about whom to believe about that night, Ms. Williams freely acknowledged that 2 days later, after a police search, she did help remove the Clintons' personal investment records, including the ones on Whitewater, from the office.
0: Bob Schieffer and Dan Rather from CBS News. Well, those billing records from Hillary Clinton's law firm would suddenly reappear in a few weeks on a table in the White House residence, and another former employee of that law firm put the papers in a box with some knickknacks and forgot about them until January of 96. Hey, it happens all the time. Well, enough about politics. Let's get back to the music from this week in 95. And here's a bonus record a little further down the chart at number 58, Alison Krauss and Union Station.

0: Oh, how good was that? Alison Krauss and Union Station, Baby Now That I've Found You. Remember, that was a big hit back in the late 60s for the group The Foundations. But a completely different mood, especially on the line, I built the world around you. The note on the second syllable of around is a G-flat. Oh, a brilliant touch. It adds just a little bit of woe, some melancholy, a little heartbreak. It's completely different than the good time rock and roll feel of The Foundations version. And while the single only made it to number 49, the Grammys were impressed, and Alison Krauss got the award for Best Female Country Vocal Performance. Well, that'll do it for hour number one of today's show. We'll break and come right back with more of the hits from this week in 95 on Weekend in the Country.
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0: This is hour two of Weekend in the Country. I'm Craig Orndorff. Hey, everybody. How are you this weekend? Hope it's a great one wherever you are and whatever you're doing. So good of you to be here today, and thanks for coming back for part two of the show. Well, this weekend, the Wayback Machine has taken us to the end of July in 1995. And as always, we're playing the biggest hits from that week as they appeared on the Billboard Hot Country Singles chart. And we get back to the countdown at number 10 with Brooks and Dunn. You're gonna miss me when I'm gone.
6: I'm still.

Kix Brooks taking the lead vocal there. Brooks and Dunn, You're Gonna Miss Me When I'm Gone. Song number 10 on this day in 1995 headed up to number 1, their 9th chart topper, and the 3rd from the album Waiting on Sundown. The other two, Little Miss Honky Tonk and She's Not the Cheatin' Kind. Well, on the countdown this week, 7 artists hailed from Texas. Clay Walker, Tracy Byrd, the band Perfect Stranger, Neil McCoy, Rick Trevino, Ronnie Dunn, and at number 9, the final Texan we'll hear today, out of Stephenville, Leroy Parnell, A Little Bit of You.

0: Survey song number 9 this week in 1995, A Little Bit of You. That's Leroy Parnell. That would rise to number 2 on the countdown, his third single that peaked in the runner-up spot. Well, here in the summer of 95, the Bosnian War was in its third year. The ethnic fighting was brutal. A couple of weeks earlier, the shocking news of the massacre at Srebrenica. About 8,000 Bosnian men and boys were killed by Bosnian Serb forces in the town that was designated by the UN as a safe area. Well, this week, the Senate tried to help the outgunned Bosnian army.
1: The Senate vote to lift the arms embargo against Bosnia was overwhelming, 69 to 29. But the president immediately made it clear he will not go along.
2: I do not believe the strong course for the United States and the strong course for the people of Bosnia is to unilaterally lift the arms embargo.
3: The resolution calls for lifting the arms embargo only after a UN withdrawal, so today's vote has no immediate consequences. But it is an unmistakable repudiation of the president's efforts to keep the UN in Bosnia.
1: The president's policy hinges on using the threat of massive airstrikes to prevent the Serbs from overrunning Garajda, the last so-called safe area in eastern Bosnia.
0: David Martin reporting for CBS. Well, the Bosnian War would end with a peace agreement in December of 95. It was the worst conflict in Europe since World War II. More than 100,000 people killed, over 2 million lost their homes, and 61 military officials were convicted of war crimes. The Bosnian War was in the headlines in late July of 1995. And now we're back to the countdown. Here's Lori Morgan at number 8, I Didn't Know My Own Strength.

0: That's record number 8 this week, 1995, I Didn't Know My Own Strength by Lori Morgan, headed up to number 1. That would be her third and final chart topper. Well, it's time to do our weekly shopping. Down to the market we go to pick up a few items. A gallon of milk was $2.50, a dozen eggs, $1.15, and a loaf of bread, about $1.40. Ground chuck, $1.60 a pound, chicken breast, $2.60 a pound, cantaloupes were 80 cents, peaches, 90 cents a pound, a 2-liter bottle of your favorite soda, 89 cents, and here's a special, 2 big bags of Tostitos, $5.
1: So you claimed $84,000 in entertainment expenses?
2: Yes, I did.
1: Do you have any receipts to back this up?
2: No, I don't.
1: Well, what's in the bag, then?
2: Tostitos chips and salsa. People really love them. And every time I opened a bag, I mean, one thing...
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4: I smell refund.
2: Really?
5: No, not really.
3: You got Tostitos, you got a party.
0: Chris Elliott was the celebrity for the Tostitos ads here in 1995. And I don't know why they said new Tostitos unless they changed the size of the chip or something. Not sure, but apparently when you opened the bag, it was party time. And that's a good thing because there was a party crowd at number 7 on the countdown that week. Here's David Lee Murphy. She couldn't care.

0: first big hit for Herron, Illinois native David Lee Murphy. Party Crowd at number 7 this week, 1995. It would move up one more position.
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Today, the ever-changing calendar on the wall says it's late July 1995. And here's a former number one hit down to number six this week. It's John Michael Montgomery, Sold.

John Michael Montgomery with a fun tongue twister. Sold the Grundy County auction incident. That was Montgomery's sixth number one record, his fourth in a row. And after 3 weeks as the top song in the land, it was sliding down the survey, sitting at number six on this day, 1995. Well, what can we tell you about 1995? Just about everybody had to have the George Foreman lean, mean grilling machine. Now, speaking of food, like we had back in our shopping report, snacks were big, like the Tostitos, but also Doritos and Cheetos, Funyuns, fruit roll-ups. Blue M&Ms were new this year. It won a public vote. Starbucks introduced Frappuccino. That changed the game for them. They were just selling basic coffee. The South Beach diet was huge. Low-carb, low-fat, high-fiber. Eggs, lean meats, fish, and nuts were the staples there. Now, the transportation and the Chrysler Cirrus was the Motor Trend car of the year. Price tag, $18,000. You gotta struggle to get a used car for $18,000 today. Popular rides, the Honda Accord and the Prelude. Ford had the Taurus, the Explorer, and the F-Series, and the Chevy CK, also a favorite. And line dancing was big in any music genre. You had the boot scoot, of course, the electric slide for every wedding reception. Cajun dancing was hot, too. A little snapshot of our world from the summer of 95. And we get back to the countdown now in the top five. Here's Shenandoah, Darned If I Don't. Well,

0: There's Shenandoah, Marty Raven, Jim Seals, Ralph Ezell, Stan Thorne, and Mark McGuire. Darned if I don't, danged if I do. It topped out last week at number 4, down to number 5, and it would be their last top 10 hit. Well, it was summertime, so there wasn't much new on TV except for the late night shows. And on July 10th, a memorable TV moment occurred as The Tonight Show with Jay Leno had booked Hugh Grant. He was promoting his newest film called 9 Months. Well, it just so happened that 2 weeks before that, on June 27th, Grant was arrested in L.A. with a prostitute in public.
1: Let me start with question number 1. What the hell were you thinking?
2: People give me tons of ideas on this one. I keep reading new, you know, psychological theories and stuff like that. You know, I was under pressure, or I was overtired, or I was lonely, or I fell down the stairs when I was a child, or whatever. But I think that would be bollocks, really, to hide behind something like that. You know, I think you know in life pretty much what's a good thing to do and what's a bad thing. And I did a bad thing, and there you have it.
0: Hugh Grant on The Tonight Show in July of 1995, part of his apology and rehabilitation tour. His likable, charming image was tarnished, and he was dating Elizabeth Hurley, one of the most beautiful women in the world. And the infamous mugshot with a striped polo shirt, shoulders hunched, sheepish expression. He looked like a teenager who got busted. Well, the incident turned out to be a good lesson for the rest of us to not be stupid. Alan Jackson discovered that in song number 4 this week, 1995, I Don't Even Know Your Name.
3: Well, I

0: Taking spot number four this week in 1995, there's Alan Jackson, I Don't Even Know Your Name. Soon, that would be his 11th number one hit. Today's reminiscing takes us back 31 years on This Weekend in the Country.
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0: I'm Craig Orndorff in the Shenandoah Valley of Virginia, and you are in a great place too, like Eureka, California, because they can listen in on Thunder Country, KEKA. In Butte, Montana, it's KBOW. And it's Cat Country in Pineville, Kentucky, WANO. Well, today we've gone back to late July 1995. And coming in at number three was Reba McEntire, and Still.

0: That's Reba and Still. The third most popular record this week in 1995, that would top out at number two. And now it's time for sports from here in late July 1995. NASCAR was off this weekend, but the week before in Talladega, Ken Schrader went on a wild ride.
1: Car upside down.
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0: Ken Squire and Ned Jarrett on the call for CBS Sports. Schrader went tumbling seven or eight times. He was fine.
3: We just caught a little too much air over there. I don't know. I think we got turned around a little bit. Somebody caught us from the left rear. But it just took off, you know. I don't know if it took off when we get to hit the grass or what. But played sprint car, held on, head down, arms up.
0: Actually, Schrader did have a swollen eye, but other than that, uninjured. And it was his teammate, Jeff Gordon, who tapped him that started that whole chain of events. And Gordon was on his way to the championship here in 95. Well, they were racing in France as well.
4: And now Miguel Indurain is only left on the course alone now. He's bringing home his Tour de France for a fifth year in succession. There's no doubt now this man will win the race tomorrow in Paris. The riders have given up all their challenge.
0: Phil Liggett on ABC as Miguel Indurain won the Tour de France for the fifth year in a row, one weekend ago, 1995. In golf, John Daly won the British Open. Wimbledon, Pete Sampras beat Boris Becker for the men's title. Steffi Graf topped Arantxa Sanchez Vicario for the ladies. And baseball, the World Series canceled last year because of a player strike, carried over into early this season, a 144-game slate, and the Braves would become the first franchise to win a World Series in three different cities. They would beat the Indians in six games. Eddie Murray got his 3,000th hit this season, and Cal Ripken Jr. would break Lou Gehrig's games played streak on September 6th. That's a run through sports this week in 1995. We're up to number two on the countdown. Back-to-back Oklahomans here on the survey. Here's Vince Gill. You better think twice.

0: Vince Gill checking in at number two this week, 1995, You Better Think Twice. And the runner-up space is where it would stall. What kept Vince from number one? We'll find out next on Weekend in the Country.
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1: My friends, I want to let you know about our webpage. 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And of course, we're on Facebook as well. So like and follow us there and you'll get all of our updates, including the previews of upcoming shows. All right, well, time now for the classic country feature where we go back a little bit further from our spotlight year. And today we'll go back to 1977 with Ronnie Millsap at number one. Once

0: Ronnie Millsap, it was almost like a song, written by Hal David and Archie Jordan. It was Ronnie's 8th number one, and the record was spending its 3rd and final week on top of the survey this week in 1977. Well, now we're up to the number one song from this week in our spotlight year of 1995. But first, the top news stories of the day. A pair of murder trials. In South Carolina, Susan Smith. And in Los Angeles, the O.J. Simpson defense team was trying to paint LAPD Detective Mark Furman as a racist.
1: An attorney for screenwriter Laura Hart McKinney won't confirm what, if anything, Detective Mark Furman said on the tapes. McKinney, he says, will vigorously fight the subpoena to testify at the Simpson trial.
2: There is nothing in the transcripts, nor in the audio tapes, which prove that O.J. Simpson did not commit the crimes for which he's been charged.
1: All of this part of the defense effort to impeach Furman, a man they have labeled a racist, who, they imply, framed Simpson by planting one of the bloody gloves. Furman's denial of the racism charge, one of the trial's most dramatic moments.
3: Bill Whitaker at the courthouse in Los Angeles. In Union, South Carolina today, Susan Smith was back in court for the sentencing phase of her murder trial. The jurors who will decide whether she lives or dies came face to face with the horror of her crime. They were shown photographs of the interior of Smith's car, the son she drowned still strapped inside. Then Smith's brother took the stand for the defense. Scotty Vaughn said his sister didn't know what she was doing when she killed her children.
0: Dan Rather for CBS. Susan Smith did not get the death penalty, instead life in prison. And of course, O.J. Simpson found not guilty in October of 1995. Those trials were in the headlines here in late July 1995. And headlining the country music countdown that week was 29-year-old Timmins, Ontario native Shania Twain. Her first number one hit, Any Man of Mine.

0: Shania Twain, who was 29 years old here at the end of July 1995. She also had this week's number one country album, The Woman in Me, which would go on to sell 12 million copies. And that was the second single from that CD, Any Man of Mine. And its second week on top of the chart, this day in 1995. Well, that's it for this week's show, everybody. We are all out of time. It's been great having you here, and I'll have your seat ready for you again next week. And until then, this is Craig Orndorff saying so long for Weekend in the Country.
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Yeah. So what if we're biased? 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
1: Well, this ought to make for an interesting experiment. A New York travel writer set out to see what a $100 hotel room really looks like in Manhattan. $100. Well, the result ranged from a bunk bed in a tiny shared room.
2: Yeesh.
3: Hey, pal, will you stop snoring?
1: To finding a surprisingly nice deal after shopping around. So it proves there is still such a thing as a bargain. You just have to kind of spend a little time and work a little harder to find it. That's all. New York, $100.
2: I do not want to share a bunk bed with some random stranger. More people are getting ready for back-to-school shopping by using price-tracking apps, cashback programs, and store price matches. Consumer experts say a little planning can actually save families hundreds of dollars before the first school bell rings.
1: How about that? There's some handy news for you.
2: Yeah.
1: And the world's first humanoid robot MMA fight took place in China. I saw the video of this. It ended with one of the robots having its head knocked clean off, bringing the bout to an abrupt end as the crowd erupted. It was decapitated.
2: That's not good craftsmanship.
1: Oh my gosh. The event was designed to showcase just how far humanoid robotics have come. With the machines, they were throwing punches and kicks and even trying to grapple. Although sometimes...
2: Without his head?
1: Sometimes... Well, that was before his head got knocked off. But, I mean, sometimes they weren't even facing each other. That's the thing. Which, in real MMA fights, that's asking for trouble. But again, we're just a dumb robot at this point, so...
2: Mm-hmm. How tidy is your garage? If you live in an HOA, they might have something to say about that. We'll tell you more in two songs.
0: Hilly and Hart, kickstarting your morning. One laugh at a time on 94.3 Cat Country.

0: It's Hilly and Hart.
1: So should anybody be able to tell you what you keep in your garage? Well, apparently there are HOA rules in Nevada that do. And one guy shared his story of what the HOA told him exactly.
2: Yeah, they're basically saying, hey, you can't use your garage as a storage unit.
1: Most garages wouldn't get used if that was the case.
2: You got to be able to put at least one vehicle in there. And they say, you know, if you're using it primarily for storage, they could start fining you $100 a week.
1: Oh, my gosh. I know for a lot of people, that's the white whale. You're able to fit your car in your garage, you know, but as opposed to every other piece of, you know, old furniture or junk or whatever, you know. But, yeah, so they and you might say, well, wait a minute. What if my garage door is closed and nobody can see it? Doesn't matter. They're saying if you can see it from the street, it's a violation of the rules.
2: That's flat out ridiculous.
1: Yeah, I agree. But see, again, that's why an HOA.
2: I mean, I'm not saying you got to have cars parked in your front yard or anything like that, you know.
1: Oh, I'm sure they wouldn't approve of that.
2: Well, no, of course they wouldn't. But what I'm saying is if you can shut your garage door, who cares if it's a mess behind there?
1: Exactly. It's all smoke and mirrors anyway.
2: Yeah.
0: Hilly and Hart. Hilly and Hart. Starting your day on 94.3 Cat Country.

0: It's Hilly and Hart.
1: Well, we decided to ask you over the weekend on Facebook, what do you remember about your back-to-school days? You know, for me, it was always, I don't know why, because as an adult, I surely am not like this, but I loved going back-to-school shopping for school supplies. There was something about new school supplies that was just awesome.
2: Everything's fresh and new and unused yet.
1: Clean and neat.
2: Yeah, exactly.
1: Yeah. Shelby says she remembers the long bus ride home in the hot, blistering sun. Air conditioning was all windows down.
2: Absolutely.
1: Yeah, that's true.
2: Tim, thank you so much for sharing your picture. I can't tell you how much we love this.
1: That's right.
2: He shared a picture with his just another day at work photo, as he calls it.
1: Yeah. He's got that works.
2: Backpack and everything else.
1: Stuart says, getting to use my new lunchbox.
2: Nice.
1: Yes.
2: Yeah, that was a cool thing. You know, but back to school days, I mean, even though you kind of saw your friends over the summer, to have everybody back in one place was kind of cool. So that was always nice.
1: Yeah. I was talking with some friends of mine, their kids, actually yesterday. And I was like, oh, when do you guys go back to school? They're like, oh, like 3.5 weeks. I'm like, oh, my gosh. I go, back in my day, we always went after Labor Day. Now I see Barbara and I are the same age. It was always the Tuesday after Labor Day. Yeah.
2: I've said that for years. I mean, when we moved to Missouri, it's like the kids are going back to school in August.
1: Yeah.
2: It's still summer.
1: Yeah.
2: But it was at least after Labor Day before we were all back in class.
1: Yep. So Becky says new shoes. I think a lot of us liked that as well.
2: Yeah. Just the clothes shopping in general, I know, was always so. Vivid memories of my mom taking us to Sears or JCPenney's or whatever and getting new dungarees or, you know, whatever.
1: Yeah. Wow, dungarees.
2: Dungarees, yes.
1: Okay, Michelle says, seeing my friends, and that's kind of what Diana said, too. She said, the excitement of shopping for school supplies and new school clothes, getting to see who was in my class and who my teacher was.
2: Angela was not a fan of school. She said her biggest memory of back to school days was that she hated it. Not everybody was a fan of school. I get it. You know?
1: Yeah, no kidding.
2: So if you want to weigh in, it's on our Facebook page. It's the question from this weekend. What are your big memories from back to school time?
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2: Well, the pressure cooker continues this week, at least to start. That extreme heat warning remains in effect until 9 tonight. Sunshine, hot and humid. We're going to approach 100 degrees for a high today. Partly cloudy, 78 tonight, and then mostly cloudy, dare I say a break, a high of 91 tomorrow.

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1: Don't know if you've seen the video for this, but it kind of went viral in Arkansas, Jonesboro, Arkansas. There was a traffic stop, and the traffic camera captured this.
2: Mm-hmm.
1: Old guy in a wheelchair trying to cross, and he's going real slow, going as fast as he can. But, you know, again, it was how many lanes of traffic. And he's trying to get across before the light changes. And suddenly, one of the cars parked there, out hops a guy dressed as Spider-Man and wheeled him across at a much faster speed. It was just like, whoa, Spider-Man to the rescue. It was quite amazing, actually.
2: Wow, yeah. I'd like to see that.
1: And the guy said, apparently, he goes, all right, well, I'm in the Spider-Man suit, so let's do this. He was apparently doing like a superhero day at a trampoline park when he was in his car, you know, doing this. And
2: that's awesome.
1: He spotted this guy, so... Well done, Spider-Man, in Jonesboro, Arkansas, of all places.
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1: Well, it's time to play Breakfast for Your Brain. Oh, boy, it's a movie Monday. So we're going to ask a movie trivia question today, film-related. And if you can be the first one through this morning, you win yourself that selection of delicious donuts, any assortment, from Hen House Market in Jefferson City.
2: Ooh, nice.
1: Here's your question this morning.
2: All right. Though one iconic Christmas character had a one-word name, a 2000 version of the film expanded it to Nathan Toothstain. Who are we talking about?
1: 800-700-5284. If you want to take a guess this morning, make sure you haven't won anything over the past 30 days. Breakfast for Your Brain, the Movie Monday edition. One iconic Christmas character had a one-word name, but a 2000 version of the film expanded it to Nathan Toothstain.
2: I'm buzzing in. What is Hilly?
1: Sorry. It's Breakfast for Your Brain. Good luck from Cat Country.
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1: Well, the phones are completely silent this morning on our Breakfast for Your Brain question. It's a movie Monday.
2: Is it possible we have a stumper?
1: I don't know. We're going to give it a few more minutes before we say no correct answer this morning. But
2: okay.
1: Your question is...
2: Though one iconic Christmas character had a one-word name, a 2000 version of the film expanded it to Nathan Toothstain. Who are we talking about?
1: 800-700-5284. We've already established it is not Hilly.
2: I'm so bummed by that. So, I thought I had it.
1: We may have a winner this morning for Breakfast to Your Brain. We may not. Let's get the phones lit up and good luck.
2: I even answered it Jeopardy style.
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2: Everybody's got a problem, so do I. We ain't gonna solve them on a Saturday night. I just put a paycheck in the bank.

0: It's Hilly and Hart. Hilly and Hart.
1: Playing a round of Breakfast for Your Brain on a movie Monday. The one iconic Christmas character had a one-word name. A 2000 version of the film expanded it to Nathan Toothstain. Who are we talking about?
2: 800-700-5284 if you think you might know.
3: Let's see here.
2: Hilly and Hart, good morning. What do you say?
4: Is it Santa?
2: It is not Santa. Sorry. Good guess. Appreciate it. Hilly and Hart, good morning. What do you say? Hilly and Hart, good morning.
5: Hello.
2: Hi. So what's the answer?
5: Is it Jim Carrey and the Grinch?
2: The Grinch! The 2000 movie of the Grinch established that his full name is Nathan Toothstain Grinch. I honestly, did you remember that?
4: Yep.
5: Yeah.
4: We actually just watched the Grinch last night with our child.
2: Oh, wait, I hear multiple voices here.
1: It was a group effort.
2: It was. I thought for a second I was going crazy. It was one of the many voices in my head. So, well, who is this? One or both of you?
5: Jacob.
2: All right. Who else was I hearing, Jacob? Was that mom?
5: Yeah, that was my wife, Chloe.
2: Oh, your wife.
1: Hilly's just batting a thousand on making friends this morning.
2: Well, this is awkward. Okay. Well, one or both of you are winners this morning. You got the selection of donuts. Delicious. Any assortment from Hen House Market in Jefferson City. Congratulations.
5: Thank you.
2: You're so welcome.
1: Wow.
2: Well, there we go. One of the stranger instances of Breakfast for Your Brain this morning. But if you ever miss the answers, we got them for you. 943cat.com or the Cat Country mobile app.
1: We got to get you some hearing aids or something so you can just stop speculating wildly.
2: Huh?
1: Yeah.
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1: Under that extreme heat warning until 9 p.m. tonight. Today, sunny, hot, and humid, high of 98. Tonight, partly cloudy with a low of 78. And for Tuesday, mostly cloudy, a high of 91.
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1: Now, the world's first humanoid robot MMA fight took place in China. It ended with one of the robots having its head knocked clean off. Good grief. Bringing the bout to an abrupt end as the crowd erupted. Hopefully they erupted in horror.
2: It was like bread and circuses. I saw the video for this. It was amazing, you know.
1: The event was designed to showcase just how far humanoid robotics have come, with the machines throwing punches, kicks, and even trying to grapple. I had to have Hilly clarify, apparently that was all before one lost its head.
2: Yes.
1: Not after.
2: What was funny was after the head, again, I saw the video of this, when the head comes off, the one that knocked its head off is still just kind of dancing around. Like,
1: I was going to say.
2: It was insane.
1: I was going to say, was it just dancing around going, oh, no. Oh, no.
2: No, no. There are no emotions involved. It was fun to watch, I'll tell you. So apparently a lot of people are getting ready for back to school shopping by using price tracking apps, cash back programs, stuff like that, and store price matches. Listen, you want to save every penny that you can.
1: Well, yeah.
2: Consumer experts say a little planning can save families hundreds of dollars before the school year begins. Well, thank you, Captain Obvious Consumer Experts.
1: Is that their name?
2: That was it.
1: A New York travel writer set out to see what a $100 hotel room really looks like in Manhattan. I will say the few times I visited, I did not find one. The result ranged from a bunk bed in a tiny shared room. Oh, that's a hard pass.
2: I can see you in there.
1: To finding a surprisingly nice deal after shopping around.
2: Please don't kill me in my sleep just because I spent only $100.
1: Hey, pal, did you pack deodorant? I seem to have misplaced mine. It proves there's still such a thing as a bargain. You just got to work a lot harder to find it.
2: Oh, my gosh, that's funny.
1: Oh,
2: hey, we're going to talk about swim parties in just a couple of songs.
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1: Well, it turns out swim parties just hit different in your 40s.
2: You still have floaties? I guess not.
1: We were lounging on floaties. Yeah. Does that count?
2: No. Okay. Tell me about it.
1: All right. So one of my book clubs met yesterday afternoon, and my friend has a pool. And so she's like, yeah, everyone come over. You know, we'll cook out and, you know, we'll swim. It'll be great. Well, of course, we all know how ridiculously hot.
2: Oh, it's been insane. Yeah.
1: It was yesterday.
2: Yeah.
1: So it turns out swim parties in your 40s, I mean, maybe like your 20s and early 30s, they probably look like a lot of adult beverages. And,
2: right.
1: And, you know, oh, we're just going to party all afternoon. Nope, not us. So we were trying to find some shade real quick to apply all of our SPF 50 plus sunscreen.
2: It's not the same. You're right.
1: It's definitely not the same. Yeah. Because
2: yeah.
1: Remember when we used to apply baby oil?
2: Oh.
1: Mm-hmm. Yeah, that was a thing back then. So yeah, we get into the pool, and it is. It's just so ridiculously hot. And that pool did feel fantastic.
2: The water probably wasn't even cool, was it?
1: No, it was actually pretty nice.
2: Yeah.
1: It really was.
2: Yeah.
1: But
2: no adjusting to the water. You know, you just in. Yeah.
1: We had one friend. She had foot surgery 2 weeks ago. So she was kind of sitting on the side of the pool, and she had like her little foot protector on. Mm-hmm. So, you know, she didn't get it wet and everything. And my friend had brought over a umbrella so she wouldn't just completely get fried.
2: Leave her in the sun while the rest of us enjoy the pool.
1: So here's all of us under the umbrella, even though we're in the pool.
2: Because you don't want to be in the sun.
1: Yeah.
2: Right, right.
1: Yeah, because my brother's...
3: It's awfully cramped in this area.
1: It really
3: Can we
1: was.
3: Spread out a little bit?
1: It's like at one point, it's like you're like, oh, sorry, I kicked you.
2: This is rather intimate.
1: Sorry, I hit you. You know, I mean, it's just... And that's... We were just... Phew, we just congregated there underneath that umbrella. And then after about, an hour and a half, we were like, okay, we're done.
2: Pool party's over.
1: It's over. Yeah, everybody got their clothes on and off they went, you know.
2: Partying in your 40s.
1: I know. Yeah, all it was, seriously, was putting on our SPF 50 plus sunscreen, complimenting each other's swimsuits, and then swimming under the umbrella so we don't get burned.
2: This doesn't hit the same as when I was 9.
1: Honestly, I enjoyed it more.
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0: It's Hilly and Hart.
1: Aaron, honestly, when I saw this, I thought of those, they're not memes, but they're little things you see on Facebook. Like, what does it mean if there's a paper bag on your rearview mirror? You know what I'm talking about? You ever seen those?
2: A paper bag on your rearview
1: mirror? I'm sorry, plastic bag. Plastic bag. Have you seen those?
2: What is that supposed to mean?
1: I don't know, because I've never clicked through enough to find out what it means, but it's supposed
2: to... It's a scam!
1: It's supposed to be something like, it's a warning about blah, blah. I don't know, whatever.
2: Oh, really?
1: They're always throwing out all these scare things. Anyway, so apparently, people have been finding dryer sheets in their mailbox.
2: Cool, I was running low.
1: and again, when I first saw this, I thought, okay, it's going to be one of these things. It's a warning, like, don't go near your mailbox. Somebody's watching you or whatever. I don't know. So, I mean, I'm completely making that up.
2: Apparently, they're concerned about my laundry. It's not looking as soft as it could.
1: No, it's not. What it is, it's mail carriers who are throwing those into mailboxes because paper wasps are a problem.
2: Oh, smart. Okay.
1: I guess especially if your mail is in there for a long time. A lot of times my mail will sit in the mailbox for 3-4 days before I collect it.
2: Even if he's home, he doesn't care.
1: Most of it is junk. Most of it is political ads or flyers we don't care about or whatever. So it'll sit there 3-4 days. Then maybe out of like 8 pieces of mail, there'll be one thing that's worth it. So I'll just leave it in there. So
2: it'll be a bill that's overdue because you let it sit for 3-4 days.
1: Nah, we don't pay our bills by paper, fortunately. So, but anyway, what these mail carriers are doing is putting these dryer sheets in there because it's supposed to ward off these paper, which I've never even heard of paper wasps. Have you?
2: I've heard of them. I'm guessing it's got to be the scent. Obviously, the dryers, that may be kind of a deterrent.
1: Yeah, so one of those, like good smelling.
2: The old good smelling kind.
1: Yeah, exactly. So if you see that, don't worry. It's no creepy thing going. Well, as far as we know, it's no creepy thing going on.
2: Yeah, we haven't seen a Facebook post about that yet.
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2: Under that extreme heat warning until 9 p.m. tonight. Sunny, hot, and humid, high of 98 today. Tonight, partly cloudy with a low of 78, and for Tuesday, mostly cloudy, high of 91.

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1: Well, welcome into Monday. It's time to play 5 in 15. We're going to try to give away a $75 Hy-Vee gift card this morning. And Brandy, ready to give it a shot. Morning, Brandy. How you doing?
2: I'm good. How are you?
1: We're doing all right. You are going to play 5 in 15. We're going to give you a category. You name 5 items in that category in 15 seconds, okay?
2: All right.
1: All right, Brandy, in 15 seconds, name 5 famous painters. Go.
2: Van Gogh. Leonardo.
1: Oh, Da Vinci. Bob Ross. We would have taken Bob Ross even, you know. Rembrandt, Van Gogh, Picasso. Brandy, really good effort, and we'll wish you luck for next time, okay?
2: All right, thanks.
1: All right, well, Brandy gave it the old college try, that's for sure.
3: That's a hard category.
1: And you know what's funny? We were just talking about Bob Ross. We mentioned Bob Ross a little earlier, so I wonder if anybody would have picked that up as a hint. Trust me, it wasn't, but we just happened to be talking about
3: is
1: him.
3: Is he truly a painter, or is he just a teacher?
1: those are hurtful words. We'll give 5 and 15 another shot on Monday, this time for $100. Hy-Vee gift card.
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0: It's Hilly and Hart.
1: Well, we're asking today on the Facebook page, which hobby would you recommend everyone try? Everybody's got a little hobby. What would you recommend? Randy says gardening.
2: Okay, yeah. Sporting clay, says Chelsea. Sporting clays looks fun.
1: It does look fun. Yeah. I've done that once, and it was fun. Teresa says weights, cycling, reading.
2: I love Douglas's answer, karaoke. And you know what's fun about karaoke? Even if you're not a good singer, you can still enjoy it. I love karaoke.
1: Yes, yes, he does. Tammy says painting.
2: All right. You watch a little Bob Ross or something?
1: Yeah. Maybe. Zachariah says archery.
2: Bob Ross always said, by the way, it doesn't matter how good you think you are, just do it, and you will enjoy it. You know, he was a big fan of that. Leah says crochet. She's a big crocheter.
1: Oh, there you go.
2: Yeah.
1: So keep those comments coming. We always love to hear from you. We're asking you, which hobby would you recommend everyone try? Let us know.
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begin to count the theories I've had pounded in my head that I forgot. I don't remember all that Spanish

0: Hey, Dungeons and Dragons, says Paul. Your husband does World of Warcraft, doesn't he?
1: Yeah, not as much as he used to, but yeah. he used to.
0: And you know what's funny?
1: I think Paul's saying that facetiously, though, because he's got a couple of laughing, crying.
0: Well, wait a minute, Paul. I mean, that's not a bad... Now, look, even being the nerd that I am, I never got into Dungeons and Dragons.
1: The husband said he did when he was a teenager.
0: Yeah, it was a popular thing, that's for sure. Stuart says, watching his wife crochet. I like that.
1: Hey,
0: you're a supportive husband, Stuart. That's
1: good. Works. Yeah. Catherine says, fishing.
0: Yeah. Bird watching from Diana.
1: Nice.
0: Speaking of which, we're going to have Samuel Henderson, the one who's gone viral with his bird impressions. We're going to have him on the air this week.
1: Which are spot on. It's crazy.
0: I'm telling you, really. So, by the way, if you want to have us ask him to do a bird impression, let us know, and we'll ask him when we talk to him.
1: Yeah. Know?
0: A hobby that you think everyone should try. It's a question of the day, and it is on our Facebook page this morning. So weigh in.
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8: In the race for state Senate, candidate Tricia Burns is missing. Missing votes. In just 4 years, Tricia Burns has missed over 400 votes in the Missouri House. Tricia Burns just didn't show up to vote 400 times. Like the vote blocking China from buying our farmland? Tricia Burns, absent. Banning DEI in state government? Absent. Ending taxpayer-funded abortion? Burns, absent. When conservative values were on the line, Tricia Burns went missing 400 times.
9: Mike Deering for state Senate? 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
0: Well, the brutal temperature is going to stick with us for at least another couple of days. In fact, an extreme heat warning is in effect until 9 tonight. Sunny, hot, humid, 98 the word for today, but that heat index carries it well beyond 100 degrees. Partly cloudy for tonight, down to 78, and then mostly cloudy the word for our Tuesday tomorrow. We'll get to 91.
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1: So what's a hobby that you recommend everyone try? Maybe you do something and you're like, this is so much fun. Everybody ought to do this. It's on our Facebook page. It is our question of the day.

0: Time for Hilly and Hart's Handy Headlines.
1: Well, school's going to be here before you know it, and everybody's out back to school shopping, etc., etc. There are consumer experts who say a whole lot of people are shopping by using price tracking apps, cash back programs, and store price matches. They say a little bit of planning can save you a whole lot as you're shopping for the new year. They're acting like this is news. But
2: I was going to say, every little bit helps.
1: I guess, yeah.
2: And the world's first humanoid robot MMA fight took place in China. Wow, it ended with one of the robots having its head knocked clean off, bringing the bout to an abrupt end as the crowd erupted. Apparently, they liked that.
1: If you search for it, you'll find the video. It is so cool. You see this robot's head just goes flying right off, and then the other one is dancing around with his arms raised, like, woohoo!
2: And it keeps chanting, get up, get up. No, it doesn't.
1: My friend, my robot friend, I did not mean to kill you.
2: The event was designed to showcase just how far humanoid robotics have come, with the machines throwing punches, kicks, and even trying to grapple before one lost its head.
1: How long, I give it less than 2 years, how long do you think it's going to be before we have a human versus robot MMA fight?
2: Nope.
1: You don't think so?
2: Nah.
1: Oh, no. I could see this. I think that would be fabulous.
2: I volunteer Hilly's tribute.
1: Great. Thanks. And a New York travel writer set out to see what a $100 hotel room really looks like in Manhattan. $100 is nothing, just so you know, in Manhattan, all right? The result ranged from a bunk bed in a tiny shared room. Here you go, Ms. Hart. You'll be sleeping here. This is yours.
2: Excuse me, sir. You're like 7'3". Do you really think you need the top bunk? Makes me a little nervous.
1: If you need anything, just dial 911.
2: Great.
1: Apparently finding a surprisingly nice deal after shopping around.
2: I was going to say finding a surprisingly nice person that you're sharing a room with who you don't know.
1: I enjoyed sharing the room with you last night. So they say you can still find some things as a bargain. You just got to work at it a little bit. That's all.
2: Sure.
1: The bunk.
3: Oh, my vacation in New York is just sitting on a bunk bed. And there was a weird guy underneath.
2: Hey, I wouldn't mind a bunk bed if I knew somebody, you know, if I knew the person, just a random stranger, no.
1: Well, you'll know me when the morning comes.
2: I don't think so. Hard pass. Turns out there's some brain quirks we didn't realize we had. We'll see if you've got these as well. We'll talk about it in two songs.
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0: It's Hilly and Hart.
1: Well, our brains are kind of quirky, and it turns out a lot of us have these brain quirks, and you may not even realize that you had them, like your short-term memory. Turns out it has a max capacity of about 7 items.
2: Really? Short-term is 7 items?
1: Yeah.
2: How about... I guess I need to work on mine a little bit. I don't know if I get much past 2 or 3, but yeah. There you go.
1: Turns out your memory isn't that great. They say studies have shown people are highly likely to misremember past events. I've heard this before.
2: It's very true, because our brain has the need to... It doesn't like a void. It doesn't like a vacuum. So it has the need to fill in things that weren't necessarily true.
1: Yeah.
2: So you think of an experience you had, maybe it was way back when, and you're trying to remember the details, and you're pretty sure, no, it was this. And it not necessarily, because again, it didn't happen, but your brain was like, I need to fit. Oh, this fits in nicely right here. Mm-hmm. This will work, you know.
1: So. Your long-term memory shuts down while you're sleeping.
2: Really?
1: Just completely shuts down.
2: Now, I wonder why we dream about things from long in our past, because that's our long memory. You know?
1: I wonder.
2: Interesting.
1: They say that this is why dreams quickly fade away after we wake up.
2: Huh. Wow.
1: Mm-hmm.
2: You think about it, our brain... God gave us this amazing computer right there in our head, and it when it's working, it does far better than the most amazing computer in the world. Mm-hmm. It's just that we don't necessarily use it the way it's supposed to be used,
1: right.
2: But it has the capacity.
1: Right. Well, we have 3 forms of memory. We have short-term, long-term, and sensory. They say sensory memory is your brain's equivalent to an instant playback feature.
2: Huh. So just press the button and there it goes.
1: Which makes me wonder how much of that is wrong.

0: telling you. All I can say is I'm looking at all these things and seeing where I'm lacking.
1: So, I'm lacking in so much.
0: Exactly.
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0: It's Hilly and Hart.
1: Hey, which celebrities have you had your picture taken with? Met a famous person? Oh, can you get a picture with it? It used to be autographs. I used to collect a lot of autographs when I was a kid.
2: Yeah.
1: But then it went to, you know, when once we were all carrying around cameras with us on phones and all.
2: You got proof then.
1: Exactly. Hey, can I get a picture with you? And, you know, most celebs are pretty cool about that. Most are. Some are like, I don't have time or whatever. But so that was the question on our Facebook page. And you've shared some really good stuff. In fact, Abby has a picture with Alec Burleson, former Cardinals great.
2: Oh, wow. That's cool.
1: Met him at a first watch. Wow. Very good.
2: Let's see. Rusty says Hulk Hogan, Randy Savage.
1: Ooh, a lot of good wrestlers here. Yeah.
2: Mr. Perfect.
1: I don't remember meeting Rusty.
2: Wow. Good grief.
1: Sherman Hemsley from the Jeffersons.
2: Wow.
1: Moving on up. That's what Brenda says.
2: How fun.
1: Back when he made a TV commercial for American Cleaners in the 80s.
2: Oh, my gosh. That's fantastic.
1: Which is awesome because he owned a dry cleaning company in All in the Family and the Jeffersons. That was his claim to fame, you know.
2: Yeah. Mariah says Keith Urban when I was in fifth grade.
1: Oh, do you still have the picture, Mariah? Again, if you have the pictures handy, share them on here when you comment, because we'd love to see them too, you know?
2: Oh, yeah, definitely.
1: Scott Innes, the voice of Scooby-Doo, Shaggy, and Scrappy-Doo. That's what Austin said.
2: Oh, wow. He's met a lot of voice actors. That's cool. Let's see. Mike says Chuck Berry.
1: Wow.
2: Boxcar Willie.
1: The Pride of St. Louis.
2: Oh, yeah. And a whole bunch. Wow, that's awesome,
1: Mike.
2: He's got
1: a lot of great country names on there. Paul Revere and the Raiders. So if you want to check it out, it's on our Facebook page. Famous people that you've had your picture taken with.
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1: That extreme heat warning is in effect until 9 this evening. Sunny, hot, humid, the word for today. 98 for a high. Heat index well above 100. For tonight, partly cloudy, 78, and then mostly cloudy, the word for our Tuesday tomorrow, will reach 91.

0: It's Hilly and Hart.
1: You know, there are many ways that people choose to celebrate a longevity mark. Sometimes they hit 100, whatever, you know, maybe they'll skydive, maybe they'll climb a mountain or whatever. Oh, here you go. Here's one lady. She turned 105 years old. She said, take me on a motorcycle ride. That's what she wanted to do.
2: Oh, okay.
1: That's what she opted for. So, quite, I guess, I don't know if it was a bucket list item or what.
2: Well, I would think it would be a bucket list item. 105, that's quite the accomplishment. But imagine having a parade of Harleys.
1: That's exactly what she did. She's in Ohio, Findlay, Ohio, and it was a surprise motorcycle procession organized by her family and friends. And yes, she took a ride on one of those too. So about 10 Harley-Davidson riders led by a police escort.
2: Oh, that's cool.
1: 105 years old. Man, oh man. Eunice Menard of Findlay, Ohio. She celebrated in style.
2: Her great-granddaughter says Eunice has always been, quote, quite a baddie. I like that.
1: 105, I'm still a baddie.
2: That's fantastic.
1: Don't mess with Eunice.
2: Eunice says, you know, when she's asked, hey, what's the secret? You know, how have you lived so long? She says, eat your fruit and veggies. I know Kevin doesn't like that.
1: I like fruits. I like veggies. It just depends which fruits and veggies. That's all. But
2: the kind you put in your mouth and chew and swallow, Hilly.
1: I like Eunice's suggestion, though.
0: Coffee. Check. Hilly and Hart. Double check. On 94.3 Cat Country.

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0: It's Hilly and Hart.
1: Mom, we're asking you to help us clear the list. What is clear the list exactly? Well, it's our effort to help teachers who are paying for supplies for their classroom from their own funds.
2: Yeah, and teachers have been doing this for years. But now, you know, it's really popular for teachers to compile an Amazon wish list.
1: Right.
2: And so we've asked a lot of teachers to submit theirs.
1: Right. In fact, it's been so popular and such an overwhelming response, we've now cut off the supply list just because we've gotten so many. However, we're still asking you to help clear the list from the ones that are there. I'll give you an example of what we're looking for. Abigail Wirtz, she is a seventh grade teacher at California Middle School. And we talked to her and asked her, so like, what are some of the supplies that you use each year?
3: So I'm about to start my third year of teaching, and my wish list has changed drastically each year. This year, I have a lot of puzzles and like large coloring pages on there, which sounds really weird because I teach middle school. But I learned last year how much the kids like doing a puzzle. Like, you'd have some of the most random kids just go, yo, can I go do that puzzle when I'm done? And I'd be like, yeah, sure. And it was just kids you would never really have expected that wanted to go and do it. And it built this amazing sense of community that I never could have anticipated. And so I have a lot of puzzles on there, and I don't know that anyone would expect that from a seventh grade science teacher, but I think I would get the most use out of those just because.
1: Well, that makes sense, actually. So, I mean, puzzles are huge.
2: Yeah.
1: And in terms of learning, hard to beat.
2: Exactly. I mean, so, kind of gets the old brain going. I love it.
1: So those are just one example from what Ms. Wirtz is looking for at California Middle School. So, again, you go to 943cat.com. You'll see clear the list. And thank you so much to our sponsors, who really, without them, this wouldn't be possible.
2: Yeah, we got some great ones. Midmo Telecom, Bill's Roofing, Dunkel Distributing, DeLong's, and Missouri VanCare.
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7: In the race for state Senate, candidate Tricia Burns is missing. Missing votes. In just 4 years, Tricia Burns has missed over 400 votes in the Missouri House. Tricia Burns just didn't show up to vote 400 times. Like the vote blocking China from buying our farmland? Tricia Burns, absent. Banning DEI in state government? Absent. Ending taxpayer-funded abortion? Burns, absent. When conservative values were on the line, Tricia Burns went missing 400 times.
8: Mike Deering for state Senate? 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

0: It's Hilly and Hart.
1: Man, I'll tell you, I can't win with my car these days. So you'll recall a number of weeks, I don't even know how many weeks back it was, but I got a brand new windshield because, you know, the rocket hit it. And it had, and it was like it was doing that whole spider thing, and it was going across the windshield.
2: Sure.
1: It was bad. All right, so got it done. Brockus Tire Auto, by the way, were the ones that did that for me. I was really pleased with their service. And then I don't know again how many weeks it was, but over the weekend, actually it was on Friday. I'm driving home from work, and suddenly, ka-chook, I go, no! And there it was on the driver's side, fortunately above my eye view, but you see that little chink on there, little crack, you know, I mean, it wasn't spidering or anything, but it was just,
2: right.
1: Or the rock hit, you see, I go, man, I barely got to use this new windshield, so on the way home, I stop and I pick up some of that windshield fix stuff, like, it's got a rosin in it, and it's got a syringe, and
2: that's the key, is to get it filled before it starts spidering out,
1: and part of the instructions are, make sure you have lots of sunshine. It was gray on Friday. Nothing but clouds.
2: Mm-hmm.
1: And then it says, or you can use a hairdryer if you like. Well, I don't have a long enough extension cord to use that. Plus, I could see one of my neighbors driving by. Hey, Hilly, what are you hairdrying your car?
2: Yeah, Hilly is hairdrying his windshield again.
1: I think he's finally lost it there, Martha. So anyway, I did that, and it worked. Although the picture that I saw on the example of the product, it goes, here's what it will look like. Here's what it looked like beforehand. And you see this all big messed up. And then here's what it looks like afterwards. And it's completely clear. I go, I highly doubt it's going to look like that. And it doesn't. It looks nothing like that. You can clearly see where the hit was. But,
2: well, did you do it wrong?
1: No. I did exactly what they said. But the bottom line is it didn't spread. That was the key. You stop it from spreading.
2: Ah, gotcha.
1: So you don't get those spider legs. And I don't. So, but now it's like my nice new windshield is still, you know.
2: It has a blemish.
1: Yeah. That made me sad.
2: Aww. But there's no need to be sad about it.
1: Well,
2: at least it's not going to spider out now, right?
1: This is true. So, but at some point, I'm going to have to get another windshield because I'm not going to be able to live with that. I'm a little too kind of OCD for that, to leave that way, you know?
2: Okay, so windshields are expensive. Yeah,
1: I know. Believe me, I know.
2: A little more, you know, expensive than I think you realize, because otherwise you wouldn't be like, oh, well, I have this little nick. By golly, I'm getting a new windshield.
1: Yeah, you don't know me then. I'm telling you.
2: No, I do know you. You're one of the cheapest people I know.
1: Exactly, yeah, but I might spring for this. I'll spend the extra money because I like a nice, smooth, clean windshield. It's just me.
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0: It's Hilly and Hart. Hilly and Hart.
1: Well, the latest outrage for parents, and I heartily agree, something called fold-over jeans. You got parents going ballistic over this. It's Gen Z is wearing these fold-over jeans. It kind of gives the appearance of a fly that's almost open. The pants are pulled. These kids that are wearing this, they say, "Oh yeah, it's funny, cheeky, and a way to show off a little more skin." Well, first of all, as a parent, I don't want you showing off more skin, okay?
2: We need you to cover your skin.
1: Exactly. Put those pants, zip them up, and go change into something more appropriate. This story says, parents aren't as enthusiastic. You think?
2: You think?
1: One mom says every time.

0: to come downstairs, I wanted to tell him, hey, go zip up your pants.
1: Yeah.
0: So, I know the whole ripped jean thing. I don't get that, but whatever, you know. If you're a grown-up,
1: I still wear ripped jeans. I don't care.
0: You still wear them?
1: I do.
0: Yeah. I don't know. Again, that's why there's chocolate. That's why there's vanilla. But fashions that start revealing more skin, especially for teenagers, I'm like, no.
1: No,
0: I don't subscribe to that at all. But again, that's the old fart in me. So.
1: Well, yeah, I was going to say, I hate to sound prudish, but, you know, there are some fashions that, you should be of a certain age before you partake.
0: If my kids were still of that age, oh gosh, that's a very large belly button on that woman.
1: I was waiting for you to say something.
0: We're looking at a picture of these things. That's like a spiral vortex or belly button. Science should be studying that.
1: Uh-huh.
0: Forget the fold-over jeans.
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0: 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If you've got a pest problem, remember, you got a friend in the pest control business, Steve's Pest Control. 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
1: Extreme heat warning until 9 p.m. tonight. Sunny, hot, and humid today with a high of 98. Tonight, partly cloudy with a low of 78. And for Tuesday, mostly cloudy, high of 91.
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0: Bensley and Hart.
1: Well, Yoko Morishita, she was only 3 years old when she put on her first pair of ballet shoes.
2: Yeah.
1: Yes, a little budding ballerina. But she continues to perform as one of Japan's oldest and most famous ballerinas at the age of 78.
2: What?
1: That's right.
2: Her whole life she's been doing this.
1: She is the world's oldest active ballerina.
2: How about that?
1: That is amazing.
2: 78 years old. Look at her. She's flipping around like crazy.
1: Mm-hmm.
2: That's impressive stuff.
1: Like I said, the oldest active ballerina, meaning she is still performing.
2: They said by her mid-20s, she was the first Japanese dancer to win gold at this international ballet competition. And then they put her on the Paris Opera stage opposite Rudolf Nureyev, who is like, if not the biggest name in ballet ever. That's incredible. So 78 years old. And she's still going.
1: Yeah.
2: She's still plugging away at ballet.
1: Yeah. In fact, this past year, she just danced Swan Lake in January.
2: How about that?
1: Her 45th year is Clara in The Nutcracker, by the way.
2: Wow. Keep going, Yoko.
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0: It's Hilly and Hart.
1: If you've ever dealt with medical insurance, you know what a frustrating thing that could be.
2: Oh, man, it's the worst.
1: My wife does insurance billing for a living. So some of the stuff that she's had, I get it. Get what happened to this woman in Colorado. She's got a long name. Carrie Ann Weinberger Morneau, and it's hyphenated.
2: Mm-hmm.
1: The Weinberger Morneau. She's a retired teacher. She's had that hyphenated name for 34 years, and she's now with Cigna Medicare Advantage.
2: Okay.
1: And apparently they've been denying her because her name is too long. That's what it comes down to, really.
2: Yeah. Yeah, apparently.
1: They have a character limit.
2: Right.
1: On there, Medicare is a character limit.
2: And of course, she had to call and talk to somebody over 17 times. It was the 17th phone call that they're like, oh, it's probably because your name's too long. There's a character limit.
1: I guarantee you there are people listening right now nodding their head. Yep. I've dealt with this kind of thing. I've dealt with this. I've dealt with this insurance company. I've dealt with insurance companies in general.
2: Right.
1: It's weird because you don't blame the people that you're talking to. I mean, they're just kind of,
2: The messengers.
1: They're doing their job, yeah.
2: Right.
1: But the system itself is so screwed up.
2: This is a great example
1: right here.
2: Exactly. In fact, some of her unpaid bills, because of course she's waiting for claims to go through, have gone to collections. She's got quite the mess on her hands.
1: Which then starts shooting down your
2: credit score.
1: Your credit score. And it, oh my gosh. Carrie Ann Weinberger-Morneau.
2: Has she ever thought about dropping the Carrie or the Ann? Maybe that would get her just right under the cusp there.
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2: Under that extreme heat warning until 9 p.m. tonight, sunny, hot, and humid today with a high of 98. Tonight, partly cloudy with a low of 78, and for Tuesday, mostly cloudy, high of 91.

0: It's Hilly and Hart. Hilly and Hart.
1: I've heard of couples doing this.
2: Yes.
1: Sleeping in separate beds, separate rooms.
2: They're calling it the sleep divorce.
1: Yeah. One snores. It doesn't mean you don't love him or her or want to be with them, but you know what? You got to get your sleep, too.
2: Yeah, absolutely. So,
1: and I know sometimes people are saying, you sleep in separate rooms? Well, you got to realize, again, it's not a statement at all on their marriage.
2: Right.
1: But there are people who do this.
2: Yeah. I mean, if sleeping together is detrimental to you getting rest, then you may want to consider this. The husband drives me bonkers because he'll wake up and he'll start listening to YouTube, but it's loud.
1: Do you have the glow?
2: Yes, that bothers me as well. And he's like, well, it doesn't bother me or it doesn't bother. Well, you know what? It might not bother me all the time, but it bothers me enough to where I wake up and say, hey, you got to knock this off.
1: Well, and there are other things. It's not something like that. It's not just snoring necessarily either. They say if you've got a newborn who needs care overnight,
2: aww,
1: or one of the other of you welcomes the dog into the bed, even though you find it disruptive. I like our dog.
2: I was gonna say, we're cool with it.
1: Yeah, so, but anyway, there you go. They say in those cases, sleeping together can be detrimental to your relationship, and sleeping apart can actually bring you closer together.
2: Yeah, it's amazing how much better you feel when you get a good night's sleep.
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1: I saw this over the weekend and decided to throw it up on the Facebook page. 4% of our waking hours are usually devoted to having me time. That's it, just 4%.
2: It's not very much.
1: No. So we decided to ask you, what do you like to do when you get some rare me time? And I like Joanne's response. She said, crafts, watch my favorite soap, and believe it or not, I love canning and feel relaxed when working with vegetables and fruits.
2: Well, that makes sense, Joanne.
1: Yeah, that's way cool.
2: I get that. Yeah, something that you do when you're all by yourself. Something that you're able to do maybe when you're not with him or her, maybe.
1: That's, yeah.
2: You know.
1: Crystal says, sit in the backyard and watch the raccoons. Oh, and she attached a picture.
2: There's a raccoon right there.
1: It's an adorable little trash panda.
2: Denise, whatever I feel like doing at the time, I may read, go for a walk, do my Bible study, play a game. There you go. You know, I will tell you, mine is watching shows that I don't watch when Donna's there. So,
1: okay, yeah.
2: I mean, I'll watch. I'm still working on Vikings.
1: Mm-hmm.
2: She wouldn't care about that. The Boys.
1: Yeah.
2: On AMC, I think it is. I forget. But anyway, but you know, so I'll watch shows that we don't normally watch together. That's my time to watch all the shows that I want.
1: Yeah. No, that makes sense. Yeah, because the husband and I, we have like some separate shows. We have shows that we watch together, and then we have some other shows because some of mine are, quote, that's too girly. I don't want to watch that. And I'm like, you don't want to watch two strangers get married and see what happens? Yeah, he's not into that. Let's see. Kelly says doom scroll. Oh, Kelly, that just bums me out.
3: Oh, my gosh.
1: But some people enjoy it.
2: He said, hey, if it relaxes you, I guess. Wood carving, drawing, painting, snuggling with my dogs and audiobooks is Stephanie's response.
1: Oh, nice. Connie says making wall hangings, crafting, keep my mind creating awesome and beautiful items.
2: Me time. What do you do with me time? What activities take up your me time and the small amount of it that you probably get? You'll find the question on our Facebook page from this weekend.
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9: In the race for state Senate, candidate Trisha Burns is missing. Missing votes. In just 4 years, Trisha Burns has missed over 400 votes in the Missouri House. Trisha Burns just didn't show up to vote 400 times. Like the vote blocking China from buying our farmland? Trisha Burns, absent. Banning DEI in state government? Absent. Ending taxpayer-funded abortion? Burns, absent. When conservative values were on the line, Trisha Burns went missing 400 times.
10: Mike Deering for State Senate? 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
10: Mike Deering for State Senate, showing out to fight for our conservative values. 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
1: 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So, and we call it The Cast with a K, K-A-S-T. 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So you'll find The Cast. So another one drops on Wednesday if we get our act together today.
2: By golly, we better.
1: I'm telling you. And then Aaron's away next week.
2: I am.
1: So it's just going to be Jordan and myself on next week's cast. And again, we have no idea what we'll talk about then, but we'll figure it out between now and then, you know.
2: Yeah, definitely.
1: It's a next week problem.
2: Hey. Hey, I already told you, you and Jordan could talk about how much you miss me.
1: There you go. We will sit
2: How empty the office feels without me.
1: We will sit mournfully and discuss how we can't wait for Aaron to get back. How about
2: Meanwhile,
1: that?
2: Meanwhile, I'll be yelling at little kids, hey, it's my turn on the water slide. Move over.
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0: It's Hilly and Hart.
1: Well, yesterday, after I left my 40-year-old middle-aged lady pool party, which I explained earlier, just hits a little different than it used to in your 20s.
2: Or when you were a kid.
1: Yeah. Yeah, that too. Well, usually whenever we pull up, the dogs go bonkers. Those dogs, they know basically when we turn on the street.
2: I was going to say half a mile, they know when you're on the way.
1: Yeah.
2: That's how dogs are. It's amazing.
1: So, you know, I'm getting closer and closer to the house, and I'm not hearing anything. And I'm like, this is weird. I'm carrying all my junk in. Well, as soon as my key hits the door, that's when I hear, rawr, rawr, rawr, rawr. And I was like, wait a minute, what is covering this? And I realized the husband had put up a towel over the front window of the door. Because, like, the birds are always flying in and out. Then they think they see somebody and that,
2: they're always triggering the dogs.
1: Yes. Big time.
2: And do both dogs go for that or just?
1: Yes, both of them.
2: Really? Interesting.
1: Yes.
2: Yeah. Birds.
1: So I says to the husband, I go, oh, how many times does the birds fly by before, you know, you decided to kind of cover up this window? He goes, actually, none. He goes, it was so ridiculously hot in here with the sun shining through it.
2: Yes.
1: He goes, I thought, you know what?
2: Let's just cool it down
1: a little bit.
2: Clever.
1: And I go, well, bonus, I said, I made it all the way to the front door and my key just barely hit the lock before they just went ape.
2: You married a smart one, though.
1: Every once in a while.
2: With the added benefit of stopping the dogs from barking. Look at that.
1: Let's be honest. He was probably napping in his recliner, and I bet he got a slight burn on his head from the sun coming in through.
2: Possible, too.
1: That's a good possibility.
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He went down, but they missed me by a hair. 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
1: The latter part of the weekend, we were in New Jersey visiting my cousins. The rest of the country, when you pay a toll, you just drive through it, read your license plate, you'll get a bill in the mail, whatever.
2: Yeah.
1: Now, New Jersey hasn't discovered that one yet. Especially places like the Garden State Parkway, you need to go to the toll booth. There's a basket there. You have to drop change into the basket. I'm driving, and I'm like, okay, this is going to be 90 cents. I need 90 cents. Donna's going through her purse. Here's a quarter. Somebody else says, oh, I got a dime here. Like, little by little, I'm piecing it all together. Virginia goes, I got a Tums. So we made the 90 cents. Although I will tell you, there were a couple of tolls. Honestly, we just went through because we didn't have any money. So we're just going to get a bill in the mail is what's going to happen.
2: They say, is that those hillies?
1: They were the ones that threw the Tums in there.
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7: In the race for state Senate, candidate Tricia Burns is missing. Missing votes. In just 4 years, Tricia Burns has missed over 400 votes in the Missouri House. Tricia Burns just didn't show up to vote 400 times. Like the vote blocking China from buying our farmland? Tricia Burns, absent. Banning DEI in state government? Absent. Ending taxpayer-funded abortion? Burns, absent. When conservative values were on the line, Tricia Burns went missing 400 times.
8: Mike Deering for state Senate? 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
9: 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I'll fight to protect our conservative values, and I'll be there every single time.
8: Mike Deering for state Senate, showing out to fight for our conservative values. 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
0: Because there should be a station where all your favorite country stars live. Not just some of them. Here's another long set of your all-time country favorites on 94.3 Cat Country.

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day, Potts Farm was a place to go. 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Jack and Jim were a few good men. 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Watch your mouth. Before I have to knock that loud mouth out. I'm tired of talking, man. Y'all ain't listening. Them old dirt

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And we like cornbread and biscuits, and if it's broke around here, we fix it. 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
1: New Jersey holds the claim of having the first one of these ever to open. It happened in 1933. The correct answer was the first drive-through, drive-in theater. You know what?
2: Drive-through You kids, get your eyes full. We're just driving through this movie.
1: Don't go fast, Dad. This is the good part, you know? So,
2: Dad, my business venture failed. Why is that? 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
1: It's kind of shocking that this actually made it past the License Bureau down in Florida. 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SQZ-A55.
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couldn't have the toy till his nuggets were gone. A green traffic light turned straight to red. I hit my brakes and mumbled under my breath. His fries went a-flying and his orange drink covered his lap.

0: Cat Country, exciting news. We actually have a brand new Black Panther and, get this, Ghost Rider as well. And they have both been announced who's playing them. So brand new Black Panther, David Johnson is going to be cast as Prince T'Challa II. So he's actually playing a grown-up version of T'Challa's son. That's very, very cool. Now, David Johnson, you might remember him from Alien Romulus, if you've seen that, or The Long Walk, if you've seen The Long Walk as well. He is also in that. Ryan Gosling is going to be the new... Yes. Ghost Rider. This is exciting stuff. I know Ryan Gosling has actually been wanting to be Ghost Rider for a while. It's something that he's actually said he's been really, really working towards. And it's finally happening. Ryan Gosling joining the Marvel Cinematic Universe as Ghost Rider. And yes, he's getting a standalone film. Very, very cool stuff there. Sean Levy, the director of Deadpool and Wolverine, is actually going to be helming the new Ghost Rider project set for 2028. The more you know.
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7: In the race for state Senate, candidate Tricia Burns is missing. Missing votes. In just 4 years, Tricia Burns has missed over 400 votes in the Missouri House. Tricia Burns just didn't show up to vote 400 times. Like the vote blocking China from buying our farmland? Tricia Burns, absent. Banning DEI in state government? Absent. Ending taxpayer-funded abortion? Burns, absent. When conservative values were on the line, Tricia Burns went missing 400 times.
8: Mike Deering for state Senate? 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
9: I'm Mike Deering. I'll fight to protect our conservative values, and I'll be there every single time.
8: Mike Deering for state Senate, showing out to fight for our conservative values. Paid for by friends of Mike Deering, Megan Kaiser, Treasurer.
0: Mid-Missouri weather. Looking at that ABC 17 storm track forecast with Steve's Pest Control. They've been solving pest problems and protecting property all over central Missouri, including the entire Lake of the Ozarks, for over 38 years. 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We're looking at a high of 99, low of 77, but we do have a heat index out there that's hotter than... Well, 99. They were looking at like 105 today, so be careful. Even hotter tomorrow, heat index of around 115. So stay safe out there. The actual high, 92. But again, with everything, how everything works, it's just going to be a hot day. So stay indoors if you can. Low of 73 for our Tuesday. Wednesday, a high near 90.

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0: 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The Gold Star Memorial Monument Rededication Reception will be taking place at the Courtyard by Marriott August 6th, 6 p.m. to 8 p.m. in Jefferson City. This is a reception celebrating the Gold Star Memorial Monument. The rededication is happening Thursday, August 6th at the Courtyard by Marriott in Jefferson City. Everyone is invited. Again, August 6th, 6 to 8, the Gold Star Memorial Monument Rededication Reception. Don't miss it.
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0: All right, if you're a sports fan out there, some crazy news in the basketball world. Get this, LeBron James leaving the LA Lakers. I didn't see this one coming, all right? He's leaving the Lakers for the Philadelphia 76ers, signing a two-year, $8 million deal. Now, he took a massive pay cut from his, well, $50 million annual Lakers salary down to just $8 million, which you say down to just $8 million. Honestly, I have a lot of respect for LeBron James doing this. Like, $8 million is still a lot of money. $50 million is just absolutely ridiculous, right? Anyway, LeBron said he admitted he actually initially considered retiring after the 2026 season, but ultimately, he wants to continue. He says, I want to compete. I want to win. I want to have a chance of winning another championship. He really, really thinks that he can get the 76ers to a championship team, and that's what his goal is. So LeBron James leaving the LA Lakers for the Philadelphia 76ers. I know our very own Kevin Hilly's happy about that.
1: It's Hilly and Hart.
2: They say 1 in 12 of us, first place we go for health information is to AI. First thing that happens, you got an ache, something's not right, whatever. 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
1: In the race for state senate, candidate Tricia Burns is missing. Missing votes. In just 4 years, Tricia Burns has missed over 400 votes in the Missouri House. Tricia Burns just didn't show up to vote 400 times. Like the vote blocking China from buying our farmland? Tricia Burns, absent. Banning DEI in state government? Absent. Ending taxpayer-funded abortion? Burns, absent. When conservative values were on the line, Tricia Burns went missing 400 times.
2: Mike Deering for state senate? 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

Cat Country, Your Impossible Question is coming up here, actually, in just two songs. First one on right now with Alan Jackson. It's Love's Got a Hold on You. The song you're listening out for, Chris Stapleton's Broken Halos. After that, you and I, we're playing that impossible question. Good luck.

0: time for that impossible question, baby. Your impossible question for Monday. Around 68 million of us enjoy this at least once a week. Around 68 million of us enjoy this about once a week. If you think you have any idea what this impossible question is, good luck. I'll reveal all at the start of next hour.
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We are looking at a high near 100, low of 78 tonight. It looks like a heat index of around 115 tomorrow with a low of 73. Wednesday, a high near 90.

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0: 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Sweet Addiction is tomorrow. David Nail is on Wednesday. Get everything you need about the Jefferson City JC's Cole County Fair happening today through August 1st. 943KAT.com. 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

truck. I was cruising the town and the first girl I see was Bobby Joe Gentry, the homecoming queen. She flagged me down and climbed up in the cab and said, I never knew you were a pickup man.

0: Cat Country, you missed the impossible question the first go around. Don't worry, I'm going to give it to you one more time. Your impossible question for Monday. Around 68 million of us enjoy this at least once a week. Around 68 million of us enjoy this at least once a week. What do you think it is? Marissa says desserts. Mary says leaving work after the shift ends. Kristen says enjoying chocolate. Davey says a dinner out. Shauna says weighing yourself. All great answers, but not the one I'm looking for. Around 68 million of us enjoy this at least once a week. What do you think it is? Good luck. I'll reveal all at the start of next hour. That's in under 20 minutes.
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Cat Country, in case you missed that impression your first go around, giving it to you one more time, answering the question as well. Around 68 million of us enjoy this at least once a week. 68 million of us enjoy this at least once a week. And we had lots and lots and lots of answers. Angie was saying ice cream. We have Rhiannon saying naps. Gina says exercise. Nikki says praying. Yeah, lots and lots and lots of guesses. More than 8 hours of sleep. That happens at least once a week, right? The answer, having TV dinners. We still do that at least once. Sometimes you just don't feel like cooking, you know? It's okay.

0: Very bizarre, weird story here, okay? Fashion trends. They come, they go, they come back around. This is a weird one, though. It's fold-over jeans for teens, okay? This trend is leaving lots of parents scratching their head. It is a popular Gen Z trend that is drawing mixed reactions from parents. Fold-over jeans, it's designed with an undone open fly appearance. Literally looks like their pants are just unzipped. Apparently the marketing is they're flying off the shelves. I just think people are going to come up to all these young folks and be like, hey, you need to zip up your pants, like your fly's open, you know? Like, I feel like so many people are going to bother Gen Z about they need to zip up their pants that this isn't going to be cool for long, you know what I mean? Like, it's not cool to have your fly down. Like, people make fun of you for that. So how have these become a trend? I don't know. I'm genuinely confused.
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0: 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Zika virus, heartworm, West Nile, just name a few. 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We are looking at a low of 78 tonight. Still got that heat index tomorrow. Hot, hot, hot, man. We got a heat index of over like 114, 115, something insane. Low of 73. So definitely don't be outside tomorrow. Wednesday, a high near 90. We're getting you back to more of Mid-Missouri's country favorite.

half asleep, but he walked up and said, "What'll it be?" I said, "The good stuff." He didn't reach around for the whiskey,

0: So get this, sports betting. I knew this was going to be a problem, man. Sports betting has drained Americans' investment savings. Legal sports betting is significantly cutting into long-term savings. Researchers analyzed that more than 183,000 households have found after states legalized online sports betting that they've seen their savings drop by nearly 60%. That's insane, man. Don't throw your money away like that, you know? Your savings are supposed to be your savings. Don't bet that on gambling, okay? I knew this stuff was going to be a bad idea.
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I'm gonna leave here. 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
2: So you're standing in the middle of the thunder and lightning.

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Yeah.

0: So just a little past Branson, you're going to find an awesome place called Dogwood Canyon Nature Park. And now here's the deal. My wife and I, we had our anniversary over the weekend. We celebrated it. We went to Dogwood Canyon, and wow, was it awesome, man. From the food, to the scenery, to the hiking. Now, yeah, we were hiking in like 110-degree weather, which was nuts, man. We started laughing because at a certain point, my wife and I's hands were like swelling up like, you know, looked like we had baseball gloves on, like baseball mitts. You know, so we got a little dehydrated. 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It's an awesome time. You can even take a little tram ride, and they got all sorts of awesome animals, man. They got buffalo, elk to see. Really cool. Dogwood Canyon Nature Park. If you're in the Branson area and you've never been, go to it. It's an awesome time.
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0: 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We are looking at a low of 78 tonight. Heat index of around 115 tomorrow with a low of 73. Wednesday, a high of 90.

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0: Cat Country, that's about all I got for the remainder of our evening, as we do have the Cardinals coming in hot. Pre-game at around 5:50. So, but hey, I'm not going to interrupt them. They're not going to interrupt me. Let's listen to some good old-fashioned Mid-Missouri Country favorites until we get to that Redbird game. Go Cards! And try to stay cool. It is excruciatingly hot outside.
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2: 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The rest of the country, when you pay a toll, you just drive through it, read your license plate, you'll get a bill in the mail, whatever.
3: Yeah.
2: New Jersey hasn't discovered that one yet. Especially places like the Garden State Parkway, you need to go to the toll booth. There's a basket there. You have to drop change into the basket. I'm driving, and I'm like, okay, this is going to be 90 cents. I need 90 cents. Donna's going through her purse. Here's a quarter. Somebody else says, oh, I got a dime here. Like, little by little, I'm piecing it all together. Virginia goes, I got a Tums. So we made the 90 cents. Although I will tell you, there were a couple of tolls. Honestly, we just went through because we didn't have any money. So we're just going to get a bill in the mail is what's going to happen.
3: They say, is that those Hillies?
2: They were the ones that threw the Tums in there.
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